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1: Theory of a Dead Man. 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Oh.

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1: 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New rock from Theory of a Dead Man, Winnebago, Lay Low. That's getting you pumped for the pit. Theory of a Dead Man coming to Epic Event Center in Green Bay, August 16th with Seven Dust. 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

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Don't want to go home tonight. I'm Pete Burns, and I got to say hello to all our new friends at EAA in Oshkosh. 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

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That is new rock from A Perfect Circle. Song's called Starless. I'm Pete Burns, and today I was thinking about some of my weird purchasing tendencies at the grocery stores, and some of it might be like OCD related. Like, you know, some of the things when they're on sale, I have to buy like either two of them or three of them or maybe four. I can never buy just one of the thing on sale. Today it was kind of brought to my attention because I was at a store and those little packs of tuna, you know, the flavored tuna, they were on sale for like super cheap, and they're good till 2029, so I'm not really worried. But I bought 15 packs of tuna, and the lady at the checkout, you know, she kind of busted me a little bit and was like, "I really like this sweet and spicy tuna, huh?" Because I had 15 of them, and I'm like, "Yeah, they're good. I mean, I like them. You know, my kid likes them, and they're going to be good for another 3 years, so I'm not too worried." But I'm sure to her, she probably thought I was like some doomsday prepper and I'm going to have sweet and spicy tuna for the rest of my life, you know, down in a bunker somewhere. I don't know. Maybe I will. Here's Evanescence. Who Will You Follow? Razor.

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I'm Pete Burns. 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

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I'm Pete Burns. Coming up in just a few minutes, we have the Midnight Mosh Pit. But first, it's Dayseeker, Crawl Back to My Coffin, Razor.

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I'm the Crusher, Pete Burns. Right now we got brand new music from August Burns Red. This is off of their new album, Season of Surrender. It's called Behemoth. 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

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You only live once. Suicide Silence just announced a brand new tour, hooking up with Amir and Angel Maker. Closest it's coming to Wisconsin is December 1st. They will be at the House of Blues in Chicago. Now, the last couple of weeks, I've been telling you that Uncle Acid and the Deadbeats will have a new album out later on this year. They finally spilled the details. It will be called Shapes of Midnight, and it will be out September 18th. I'm looking forward to this one big time. It's Uncle Acid and the Deadbeats. Don't let it control you. 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

0: Razor 94.7 104.7 Midnight Mosh Pit. That is Anthrax. New from them. It's called It's For the Kids. It's from their upcoming album, Cursum Perficio, which will be out September 18th. I'm the Crusher, Pete Burns. I'm with you every night at midnight, delivering 30 minutes of commercial-free metal. 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
11: What is the surface temperature of the sun, mate?
4: 50 trillion degrees Fahrenheit.
11: Okay. Hot wings?
12: 7,600 degrees.
4: Reasonable.
13: 3,000 degrees.
4: Oh.
14: I said 20,000 degrees Fahrenheit.
4: Wow.
14: Somewhere between 20,000 and 50 trillion. Is it in there?
11: Yeah, one of you got it.
12: Is it close?
4: It's me, isn't it? Please say
12: it's 49 trillion.
11: The surface temperature of the sun is 10,000 degrees Fahrenheit. Let me do the math.
13: Mate, you're only off.
11: So how you were off 2,400 degrees.
12: That's correct.
11: Maitland was off 50 trillion. I'm rounding.
14: No, 49 trillion.
11: And some.
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1: Today is going to be a beautiful day. Sunshine, then partly sunny into the afternoon. Quite comfortable, high of 75. Tonight, fair, cool, calm, a low of 53. Tomorrow, Thursday, mostly sunny, toasty warm, but not humid, a high of 80 degrees. From the WBY First Alert Weather Center, I'm meteorologist Steve Balon.
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3: Today is going to be a beautiful day. Sunshine, then partly sunny into the afternoon. Quite comfortable, high of 75. Tonight, fair, cool, calm, a low of 53. Tomorrow, Thursday, mostly sunny, toasty warm, but not humid, a high of 80 degrees. From the WBY First Alert Weather Center, I'm meteorologist Steve Balon.
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12: I kind of like the idea of one of those Viking funerals, though. Somebody shove it off, and then I need an archer. And then, you know, I just get a couple of pallets and duct tape them together. That's all it'll take. I don't weigh that much. I want you to put me in the river in the town I live in now. Okay. But that's quite a few miles from Lake Michigan, like 45.
13: I have to follow your burning corpse 40 miles down the river?
14: Wait, hear me out. It's the Hot Wings funeral float trip.
13: We all follow
14: behind him in inner tubes, and then when the fire goes out, you just flick a match over to him.
13: Yeah,
12: I like this.

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1: Ooh, can't hide money.
0: Nothing works. Nothing works. I don't think I saw any parts of the road today because the entire time I was trying to make my radio work.
2: You should get a boombox.
0: I was so annoyed.
2: On your passenger seat.
1: Oh, well, God. That would be so cool.
0: Yeah. That would
2: and
0: be
2: And then
0: cool.
2: carry it on your shoulder everywhere.
0: I mean, I do have I have a nice Bluetooth speaker.
3: There you go.
1: Is it at least shaped like a boombox?
0: I mean, I guess it looks kind of like a really large capsule. As Bluetooth speakers do.
1: Well, I think most people agree. We all have those house projects that we're avoiding, right?
0: Yes.
1: Cleaning out the gutters goes at the bottom of the list of things you don't want to do. So you have to do other things you hate before you get to the most hated for a lot of people. Until all of a sudden the heavy rain sends water spilling over the sides and now it's soaking the ground around your foundation or it's sending it back in to the eaves. Don't let the clogged gutters turn into a bigger, more costly home repair. Prepare, that is, to capitalize on the word scramble by going to Leaf Filter. Let the pros help you. Leaf Filter works better because it's topped by surgical grade stainless steel micro mesh. The debris is blocked and then the water is channeled in and moved away from your property where water belongs.
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5: Today is going to be a beautiful day. Sunshine, then partly sunny into the afternoon. Quite comfortable, high of 75. Tonight, fair, cool, calm, a low of 53. Tomorrow, Thursday, mostly sunny, toasty warm, but not humid, a high of 80 degrees. From the WBY First Alert Weather Center, I'm meteorologist Steve Balon.
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1: Well, I give them, but then somebody taketh away a lotteth.
4: Oh. Is that from the Bible?
1: Yes.
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3: 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Ed Harris, great actor, been in a million things. I believe he was nominated for an Oscar for his role in Apollo 13 as Best Supporting Actor when he was the guy in charge of ground control.
4: Mm-hmm.
3: Been in Westerns, played Jackson Pollock. He was nominated for that. May have won. I don't remember now.
4: So many.
3: The he Truman played Show, God in the Truman Show.
4: Yeah.
1: Oh, yeah.
4: Westworld. He's been,
3: Westworld. He was brilliant in that.
4: Pivotal role in Westworld.
3: Brilliant. Yeah. Well, right now he's on Dutton Ranch, which is the spinoff to Yellowstone.
4: Yeah.
3: And Ed Harris was walking the red carpet at, a Vanity Fair event. At least that's who's interviewing him.
5: I think it's Variety.
3: Variety? My bad.
4: Yeah,
3: that Variety. Makes more sense.
4: Yeah.
3: And the question's fairly benign, but Ed needed to get some things off his chest.
4: Yeah.
6: How many seasons are you signed up for?
7: Two.
6: And then that's it. So, you know.
7: Midway through this first season, I was ready to get me the out of here to tell you.
6: Why is that?
7: Because I didn't feel I was being used. I didn't feel, I felt a little bit misled.
6: Okay.
7: Prior.
3: This is, by the way, it's at the premiere for that movie, The Dink, which is the Ben Stiller pickleball movie.
5: Oh.
3: And he's in that. So, yeah, this is just a casual question like, hey, how about your other project? They're out there. Normally, you get, I'm promoting things.
5: Mm-hmm. Right.
4: Variety needs a better microphone.
3: They do.
4: A little bit more targeted.
6: Okay.
7: Prior to signing on for it, I was talked quite a bit about what the season was and what my character was going to do. And that I was one of the four main characters. And that wasn't really the case.
6: So did you go to them and say, hey, we got to change things up?
7: I said, I'm feeling underused and inconsequential. And they kind of went, oh.
6: So have you filmed season two yet or no?
7: Say again?
6: Have you filmed season two yet or no?
7: No, we don't start till February. Okay. And I'm being told that my character will have a little bit more to do.
6: Okay.
3: No one has ever said the phrase, I'm being told, in a way like that he said it, in a way that says, I believe you.
8: I'm being told.
3: That's calling someone a liar with tone.
5: There's a little bit more to this.
7: It just was a little frustrating, to tell you the truth.
6: Yeah.
7: Because I didn't feel like, you know, when I watched the season, and it's fine. And I thought it was pretty good, and I felt fine about what I did in it, and it seemed like I was relatively important to the story.
1: I had a weird feeling that he's going to be written out of the next season pretty quickly.
3: Yeah, really? That guy, Taylor Sheridan, he doesn't really mess around.
1: I don't know. He seems really level-headed and open to criticism, especially publicly on a red carpet like this.
3: Right? Kevin Costner and him couldn't get along. Yeah. And Costner, he bit his tongue even when he didn't like the direction it was going.
7: But the doing of it did not feel that way.
3: That being said, if one of you were doing an interview and said, yeah, you know, the main thing I think whenever I'm on the show is get me the F out of there, I would probably, my first thought would be, I'm going to get you the F out of there.
1: Yeah.
3: Right?
1: Yeah.
3: And I wouldn't blame Taylor Sheridan if he wrote him out of there.
5: Wish granted.
3: Yeah. Goodbye.
6: Hey. You wanted to do more.
7: Yeah. Impressed with the thing that really pissed me off, to tell you the truth.
5: Yep. This is when he really gets into it.
3: The guy was wrapping him up.
5: Yeah.
3: And he's like, no, here's one more thing.
4: Yeah, this gravel voiced interviewer is like, he's uncomfortable, I think.
7: The first episode, I think it was the second. One of the things they told me before I signed on, hey, you get the sink or something in the bar, right? So there's this scene in there. Gal's playing up there. I'm talking to Kelly at the bar, and Cole comes in and says, okay, Everett, come on, it's your turn. I walk up to the mic, and they cut it. They cut it. They cut the song out.
4: So he's mad that he didn't get to sing karaoke in the show.
8: Oh, he did, but they cut it.
4: That's amazing, though. I mean, like, that is not...
3: He's done everything.
4: The his original rant doesn't... I mean, it's a little surprising because it's so candid, but out of him, it doesn't surprise me as much. He seems like a person you just don't trifle with. Uh-huh. But I did not expect. Then they cut out my karaoke scene. I did not see that coming. What a twist.
7: And they cut it. They cut it. They cut the song out. I'm going to F you people.
6: So wait, so you were going
4: F you people. He said F you people.
6: Hold on, hold on. So you were going to sing.
7: Oh, I do.
6: You did sing.
7: And they didn't show it. They said it was too up for the dark ending of that episode.
4: What song was it? Ask him what song it was.
1: He's still going.
7: That to me was reason enough to say you just I'm voiding my contract.
6: Okay. Be honest.
7: I don't know how much you're gonna print it.
6: Oh no! You gave me enough.
9: We get a text.
3: His handler. You'll get a text.
4: Yeah, like,
3: I don't think you did.
4: Oh, yeah, boy. The handler was like. Like, no.
8: Don't say that. Smile and say love everything.
4: I want to know the song. See, now if they're smart, that'll be like one of those, you know, like the reel that goes, this didn't make the show, but here's Ed Harris singing.
3: If I were them, I'd have it on TikTok now.
4: I would, too.
3: A lot of people writing in this text. Ed, did you still get paid?
4: Yeah, I mean, that's... I get where people are coming from. They make a good wage, obviously. But, you know, I mean, it's like any other job that you take seriously. If you get hired to do something and then you're just sitting around and you're like, I don't know, it doesn't go the way you think.
3: Yeah.
4: I don't care what kind of job you have. You're still going to be annoyed by it.
8: Well, absolutely. Some people are. I think in a performative job like he's in, he wants to show his skill.
4: Of course.
8: If he did something, he wants it to make the final cut.
4: Yeah, he takes it very seriously.
3: Yeah. It seems a little selfish.
4: I mean, aren't most actors selfish?
3: Yeah.
4: I mean,
3: we would never complain about something we don't like from a management decision publicly like that.
8: Of course not.
4: Yeah. I like that he said
8: amazing,
4: it.
8: Though.
3: Only most of our career.
8: God.
3: That,
8: going on a red honestly, carpet.
3: Honestly, though, that is the most interesting red carpet thing we've seen since Lady Gaga or
8: Kesha.
3: Tried to hug Jerry Seinfeld.
4: Yes. Yeah, totally.
1: Fantastic. No, thanks.
4: Because most of the time it's just like, I'm wearing this designer or, I really like the way the show turned out this season. It was fun to be there. Mm-hmm. Okay, thanks, Ed. Heck no. I'm F you guys.
3: Let's skip ahead. Let's skip one, Steve. Okay. Kentucky introduced their new head football coach. Now, Kentucky, over the years, they had a brief run where they got pretty good in the SEC, but they still weren't going to win the SEC or anything like that. It's a basketball school. Heck, we saw that. Hotwings and I, we were doing a remote when we were on in Lexington at this audio-video place. And it happened that Kentucky was playing a football game at Georgia, an SEC game. And Kentucky was pretty decent that year.
4: Yeah.
3: But it was also overlapping with the time that the basketball team started. And people came into this audio video store so they could watch the basketball game on one of the TVs because they were playing like athletes in action or one of those true exhibition games where it doesn't matter.
4: It wasn't real yet.
3: And no one paid attention to their game against Georgia in football, but people were crowded around the TV to watch them play, a volunteer match against local firemen, essentially. Mm-hmm, mm-hmm. So that's the level of Kentucky football. Now, if you think back, that was very similar for Indiana. But before they won the national championship, 2 years before that, when they hired Kurt Cignetti and most of America went, who's that guy?
4: Yeah.
3: We played the clip from him where he went to a Hoosiers basketball game on the day he was introduced and he said, screw Ohio State, screw Michigan, and screw Purdue. We're Indiana and we're going to win. And everybody's like, who? And then he also said at that introductory press conference, Google me. I win. And everybody's like, who is this guy? Well, he backed it up. Well, it turns out Will Stein, the new coach at Kentucky, may be trying to do that same thing.
10: Kentucky historically has fought against the narrative, against perception. Why do you think you can win big here?
11: This is going to sound like really, I think because of me, to be honest.
3: Whoa.
11: I think it's me. I think I know what it takes.
9: I've seen it at the highest levels. I know what it takes to recruit at this level.
3: Money.
9: And you just got to believe, man. You just got to put the ball down and play.
3: I mean, everyone should believe that when they take that job.
4: Yeah.
3: Because you are the only difference. I mean, every coach gets a job like that and talks about how they got a new commitment to facilities and investment in the players. Yeah. But ultimately,
4: yeah.
3: So he's right. But man, oh, man. I would have come up with a better answer.
8: You better win.
4: Yeah. Mm-hmm.
3: We're going to build the program one brick at a time, and we're going to do so by installing a culture of excellence.
4: Yeah.
3: Sounds a lot better than because of me.
8: Got to change the culture.
4: Mm-hmm.
3: Yeah, everybody says that.
4: Mm-hmm. Yeah.
3: So a couple Phillies fans have gone viral. Remember the Phillies Karen where that lady yelled at a kid and made her give him the ball? Or yelled at the dad and
4: had to give the ball? Yeah, really weird.
3: Well, there's Phillies Karen 2.0. It's a guy this time. And Steve's going to show you a clip. Who gets the ball? There's a real question about this, because what you're going to see is a guy tries to catch it in his hat, a home run ball into the outfield.
4: Okay.
3: It hits his hat. He technically catches it, but the momentum tears the hat out of his hand, and the hat and the ball land in the guy's lap behind him or in his hands. The guy behind him keeps the ball, hands him the hat. Who gets the ball?
12: Now, let's go back to our buddy wearing the Eagles 33 jersey. So man in front with the hat, his hat caught the ball, then he got it like it's my ball. Oh, good.
13: Nope, Roy Holiday. His girlfriend's jumping up and down.
12: We
13: pumped.
12: Got a ball. This is great.
3: Do you see the two fans having a discussion?
12: What?
13: He hit my hat, bro.
3: Oh, he did.
8: He said it out of my hand.
3: So he took the ball and the hat back, and the other guy's just standing there like, seriously? Who gets that ball?
4: The guy in the green gets the ball.
14: It flipped out of the hat. It didn't stay in the hat.
3: You get your hat back, sir. Yeah. You do not get the ball.
8: See, as the hat is spinning through the air, the ball's in it. But, yeah, right about there, it comes out. And the guy just has the ball in his hand.
14: Yeah, these are baseball rules. Yeah. If the outfielder goes for a fly ball at the warning track and it hits the palm of his glove but bounces up over the wall and a fan gets it, it's still the fans and it's a home run. He didn't catch it.
3: That's true. You're absolutely right.
14: Sorry, man.
8: So they tracked down the fan, and he was on...
3: The one in the Eagles jersey.
8: Yeah, The guy that got ripped off.
3: The
8: one who legitimately should have the ball.
14: He should. He absolutely should.
8: Here's what he had to say.
15: I went to grab it, and the ball's in my hand, and his hat's on the floor, so I'm celebrating. And then he goes to pick his hat up, and I go to pick my hat up, and then he's just, you know, saying... Landed in my head. It's my ball. It's landing in my head. It's my ball. And I'm like, the ball's in my hand.
3: Yeah.
15: I didn't have time to react before. I was leaning to give it to him, and then he just ripped it out of my hand. But I got to give him kudos, because at the end of the game, he came up to me and said, thank you. Philly definitely kicked in there, and he was getting boos, and people were yelling at him for sure. I mean, for the next two innings. And then when I got up to get ice cream, there's people saying that was your – I mean, everybody around, even the upper deck above us was saying stuff. So Philly let him know.
3: The only guy in the ballpark wearing an Eagles jersey is going to stand out in that case.
4: I mean, honestly,
3: in Philly, probably not the only guy, but
8: obviously it stands out.
3: And I think it's fortunate that this guy handled it with class.
4: He did.
3: Like him giving him credit for saying thank you. I would have been perfectly understanding if he was like, yeah, this douchebag tried to thank me later, but he's still a prick.
4: See, it's smart,
3: I'd have still
4: though.
3: Been on his side.
4: It's smart, though, because if you're a sour grapes douche, the team isn't as likely to do nice things for you. But I'll bet he gets some free tickets or something from the team as it starts to go viral now.
3: I bet he will.
8: Yeah, but him saying if the ball was yours, it would be in your hands, not mine.
4: Right.
3: Pretty strong.
8: Yeah.
4: Yeah.
3: Dumber Than the Show trivia on the way in the next segment. Would you like to play? Then let's do it. 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
3: Today is going to be a beautiful day. Sunshine, then partly sunny into the afternoon. Quite comfortable, high of 75. Tonight, fair, cool, calm, a low of 53. Tomorrow, Thursday, mostly sunny, toasty warm, but not humid, a high of 80 degrees. From the WBY First Alert Weather Center, I'm meteorologist Steve Balon.
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3: Do you have something in your house or your apartment or wherever you live that's primarily your significant other's? Maybe your kids? And if you could get rid of it, you would, right? Everybody probably has something like that. I always think of Kelly when you first moved here. Your boyfriend then had some, I think it was a vase or a bowl or something like that you hated.
1: Yeah, a bowl he made. He had to have it on display on the counter, and it was a fairly large bowl. Took up a lot of space. I wanted to break it.
3: And it wasn't pretty.
1: No, it was him, and he made it when he was like 5.
2: Oh, so it was one of those like pottery class.
1: Yeah,
2: you couldn't Mama and me it. Classes probably yeah. that he took or something.
1: He wouldn't even let you use it. It's like, this is a perfect salad bowl. Like, why can't we use it? And yeah, he just.
3: Was it really from when he was 5?
1: I mean, it was definitely early elementary school. And he loved it. I mean, he had a display thing for it. It wasn't just like sitting out as a bowl. We didn't put anything on it.
3: It had like a cover?
1: No, like a stand. So the bowl was propped up as like a piece of art.
4: Oh, like a Franklin mint plate?
1: Yeah, I hated it. I'm like, you know, wow. I made a stool in a woodworking shop in like a 7th grade class in Alabama in the shape of a heart. That thing was ugly enough for me to know by the time I got to the point where my parents said, do you want this? Throw it in a fire.
3: Right.
1: I don't need this. Why is this massive bowl, not massive, but large bowl taking up so much of our precious counter space?
4: That is weird. Like, I can see, like, my kids have made some stuff over the years, and I have that out, and I might have that out forever, but it's because my kids made it. Yeah. I don't want the stuff I made. That's for my parents to have out somewhere at their house on a in their curio cabinet or something.
3: Yes. Like,
4: displaying your own kid artwork would be weird.
3: Yeah, did he have a drawing of a turkey where he traced his hand on the refrigerator too?
1: Somewhere, probably.
3: Very strange.
4: Oh, my God, that's funny.
3: But we all have our things.
4: Sure.
3: We all have something that we like that you know the other person's like, meh. I think that's what happened. Now, this story, this is a brief news story about someone's missing tarantulas. But I think a woman in this story thought she found an opportunity.
4: Okay.
5: Time Marion County investigators say 37-year-old Stephanie Brooks is accused of selling her roommate's exotic tarantula collection. The victim told deputies he returned home after spending time behind bars to find the spiders gone. Brooks says she did not know when the victim would be released from jail and did not know how to care for the tarantulas. She is accused of theft and dealing in stolen property.
3: She, in the longer version of the story, said, "They were dying and sad without you."
2: Oh.
3: But I think she probably just hated those things, saw a chance to make a quick buck on some tarantulas, and sold them.
2: Who's buying them? Who's buying a tarantula?
3: Well, there's always spider people.
4: There's always a creep to buy a spider.
2: That's what Craigslist is still around for.
4: Yeah, right.
3: Yeah.
4: Yeah.
2: Like Craigslist used to be the go-to for selling, buying, and selling stuff.
4: Yeah.
2: But then Facebook Marketplace came along and knocked them out of the water. But you could still buy a tarantula on Craigslist, I bet.
4: Yeah, yeah. If you've got some exotic pet with too many legs or not enough legs, that's your place.
3: Mm-hmm. That would, I'm sure when she did it, she thought, well, my roommate's going to be mad at me. I bet there was no part of her that thought, I'll go to jail for this, right?
6: No.
4: No, especially when he was already there.
3: Yeah.
2: She shouldn't. I think she did everyone a favor
3: now
2: by getting rid of those tarantulas.
3: Kelly, you live alone now.
1: I do.
3: Mate, you have a roommate. Is there anything that you would like to get rid of if you could without any ramifications? Or do you think you have anything that you have on display that your roommate would give the boot?
6: Yeah, I have this really ugly armchair that it wasn't always ugly. It's like a mustard yellow kind of velvety. And it came from my dad's friend's dad. And it was like a garage chair. So it smelled like cigarettes. Probably had some cats all over it at one point, and then it was at my ex's house, and that had cats all over it, and now it's at my house, and it has cats all over it, and it's scratched all to hell, and I want to get a new one, but I don't want to get a new one, because it's going to get scratched all to hell, so I'm just
3: So you don't
6: like,
3: love it?
6: No, but it's also, we have a very small living room, mm-hmm. and so we can only fit a love seat as our couch and this armchair. Mm-hmm. So trying to find the right armchair, it's ugly and it's bad, and I know she wants to get rid of it, but what else are we going to sit on?
3: Yeah, with just two roommates sitting on the love seat by each other.
6: That's weird.
3: Turns into Patty and Selma pretty quickly. Mm-hmm. You're already wearing cat clothes all the time. Mm-hmm. This is a slippery slope you're on.
6: It is.
4: Yeah.
3: Hot Wings, you live alone. Mm-hmm. When you were married, was there anything that your ex-wife wanted to get rid of yours all the time? Or you were married long enough, it was probably gone. Like, my stuff didn't make it to year 20. ends up gone.
4: Yeah, I mean, I can't speak for her. I'm sure I had something she probably didn't like somewhere, but most of it was relegated to either like the garage or the basement. Like, yeah. It wasn't really out. I kind of let her do more of the decorating.
3: Yeah. It was nice of you to let her.
4: Well, I mean, let's be honest, she had better taste than I did. So I wasn't going to put up a fight for most things.
3: I know what you're saying.
4: Point. But years before that, when I lived with a different girl and I had a girlfriend, she was really into, it was the late 90s, and it was when, like, country stuff was in fashion, where everything was made out of oak and had, like, hearts carved into it.
3: Mm-hmm.
4: And I hated that stuff, and she loved that stuff.
3: Yeah.
4: And I would have, man, if I had had the opportunity, I would have thrown all of it away, or given it away, or sold it immediately.
3: Mm-hmm.
4: Like, I didn't have great stuff either. I was just starting out, so, you know, nothing matched.
3: Speakers on milk crates and all that stuff.
4: Yeah, I mean, it wasn't great. But I was trying. I hated that stuff.
3: What does Annette have that you'd like to get rid of?
2: Her old VCR and
3: an old VCR,
2: two or three milk crates filled with old Disney VHS tapes.
3: Oh, it's an emotional. She can't let go of that. No, it's not. Is it hooked up?
2: No, it's just on a shelf. It's in storage in the basement. Mm. Even though she knows that all of those movies, with two clicks on the remote control, you can pull them up on Disney Plus. But she's like, I can't do it. It's not the same.
6: You gotta cherish your physical media.
4: No.
2: And they're the old VHS tapes, like the ones that would actually open up like they were plastic clamshells. And it would open up like a book.
4: Yeah, the Disney ones. Yeah, definitely all did that.
2: Yeah, not just the sleeve.
4: But no, Steve, the VCR takes up so very little room.
6: Mm-hmm.
4: And I promise you, there will be some point in your life where a VHS is going to show up from your mom or something. Mm-hmm. And you go, oh, because I've had that happen to me where I stumbled on something and I had the VCR and I hooked it up. And I was like, oh, my God, I can't believe I'm seeing this right now.
3: Yeah, you want to get together and watch my sportscast tape from 2004 or maybe that mm-hmm. time we made SportsCenter for dropping bowling balls on cars.
2: Yes.
3: Those are on VHS in the locked closet down the hall.
4: Yeah. Having those things is why we have Freebeer and I doing Colander on the Head. So true. Thank God for old VCR.
3: Yeah. What do you, Steve, I would ask what you have that she would want to get rid of, but you had to build your own barn for it.
2: So much.
4: Yeah.
3: Right?
2: So much. Actually, no. I don't think I'm not a pack rat anymore. I used to be. When I was really into Ford Rangers, I had a lot of Ford Ranger parts in my one-bedroom apartment.
3: But you lived alone.
2: Yeah.
3: So it wasn't a big deal to come to your house. I remember the one time, I think I picked you up for something, and I came up, and I'm like, is that a part?
2: Is that a
3: on your coffee table? Yep, it sure is.
2: Yeah, doesn't everyone have this?
3: A couple texts. People know this is going on. Text from New Jersey. My wife would like to get rid of my old school wrestling dolls so much, but they're mine, and she can't have it.
2: Signed, Mrs. Dagwood.
3: Text from Pennsylvania. I have a huge Funko Pop horror and toy collection that I keep in my dining room.
6: Mm-mm.
3: It takes up the entire 12-foot wall. My wife hates it, but she knows I love it, so she won't get rid of it.
4: Don't go to jail
3: for a weekend, Jim, or you're going to be without your stuff.
4: I can't believe you have a wife.
3: Right? This text from Tennessee. I used to accidentally, quotes, drop my ex-husband's Affliction t-shirts behind the dryer all the time. I don't know where they went.
2: How many
3: it's like
2: have?
3: Socks. Less and less each week.
2: Yeah.
3: Steve, you can't get rid of the Disney VHSs. You're sitting on gold.
2: Everyone says that, but they're not worth crap.
4: No, because they made millions and millions and millions of those. I mean, maybe if you had some real rare special edition and it was still wrapped in plastic, maybe it's worth a few bucks. But
2: they're not worth anything.
4: No, they're worth nostalgia.
6: They're going to be worth it in gold when the whole like internet grid goes down.
2: You think?
6: Yeah, because then you won't be able to two clicks on Disney Plus and watch these movies. Then you'll have to have your VHS and your tapes. Yeah.
2: I'll be able to trade The Little Mermaid for a bag of wheat.
6: Yeah, exactly.
3: Text, I have a spare drum set in my kitchen. My fiance hates it. I don't even know you, and I hate it. That's terrible.
4: Yeah, that's the place you walk around the most. Like, the place you want stuff in your way the least is your kitchen.
3: Text, Steve, let me tell you why you're an idiot about these tapes.
2: Okay, yeah, tell
3: me. The VHS previews are just as cool as the movie. And I still know all the commercials for the opening to Space Jam, Little Giants, and the live-action Scooby-Doo. And those you can't pull up with two clicks on the remote. Maitland knows. Physical media is king. Plus, they never buffer.
6: That's true.
2: Boy, I feel like a fool.
4: Yeah.
6: You should.
3: Yeah, everybody talks about how it was so much faster to hook up a VCR and play your tape.
4: In your place, come you have now. Been put. It is fun seeing the old previews, though.
3: My girlfriend would love for me to get rid of my grandfather's medical study skull from when he was in med school. I have it on a bookshelf, and she hates it.
2: Is it a real skull?
3: I guess so.
6: I think it's cool.
4: Yeah, tell her to shut up. Sometimes you might want to play Macbeth.
6: Well, maybe let her bedazzle.
4: Or is it Hamlet?
2: I think Hamlet.
4: Hamlet, yeah, one of them.
3: Steve, if you ever get kicked out because of your dumb stuff, I got a roommate for you. This person has brand new car parts on display in their living room inside acrylic cases because you can't just go without celebrating a turbo intake valve.
2: Did they send a picture?
3: No, because they probably don't have a camera.
4: I mean,
2: sounds beautiful.
4: Yeah, I mean, some car parts are cool. They are.
2: Hey, check out the window crank for my Beretta.
4: Not cool. That wouldn't be cool.
3: What's a cool one?
4: I have a lamp made out of transmission parts.
3: I know, but what's a cool one?
4: Cool
3: was the question.
4: That one's pretty cool.
2: I do like when...
4: if somebody took like a really cool engine, like some engines look cool, and they turn those into a coffee table, an engine block. Mm-hmm. Some of those, not all of them. If you just ripped one out of like an old Chevy, it would look like garbage. But some of them, there is some artistry to those.
6: Do you know they sell kits now where you can get like a real used racing tire and then they send you everything you need to turn it into a glass top coffee table?
4: Yeah, it's not that hard to do, really.
6: It's really not.
4: You can have, yeah, you
3: can
4: have
3: glass on top of a tire laid on the floor.
4: Yeah.
6: And it has like a little metal bowl too that goes like down inside the wheel well.
3: Ooh.
4: Yeah.
2: Yeah, this is fancy. Cool. Like the one that I'm pulling up right now.
3: Stop saying cool.
2: This coffee table. Free beer, you'd have that in your house.
6: Oh, that's neat.
2: That's really cool.
4: It's artwork.
3: Is that artwork?
1: I would hate that if I saw it because it would get so dusty and be incredibly hard to clean.
4: I love the symmetry of it.
2: Mm-hmm. Free beer, you would have definitely had this during your brief bachelor period.
4: Yeah, when you were into metal and brawn.
3: I'm still into metal and brawn, and I don't find that attractive.
2: When
3: at
2: your
3: all.
2: Whole house was wrapped in leather.
3: What? Mm-hmm. Wrapped in leather?
4: Yep.
3: But sounds awesome.
4: Yeah. See, you're not that into cars, though. If that was made out of some hardwood from the Celtics floor in the 80s, you'd have two of them.
3: I think it was neat. I wouldn't have it in my house.
2: Mm-hmm. Didn't you buy a piece of the hardwood from
4: the palace
2: arena
4: or
2: something just recently?
3: No.
2: You pulled it up and you showed it to us.
3: That sounds like something I might do, but I didn't buy it. No.
4: Yeah, it was probably, they were probably auctioning off parts of the Palace of Auburn Hills.
3: Oh, yeah, that would have been good. Mm-hmm. For nothing. On the way, the $1,000 Minute of Mayhem is next. 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
14: 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What does it do, Holly?
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16: What do we learn in just a moment? First, one more thing. It's state fair season, and there's a lot of... They always have the experimental taste at the different state fairs. Texas and Minnesota seem to be the leading... candidates when it comes to innovation with this. I'm sure it happens everywhere, but Minnesota's is going on right now. They've got two things that are getting viral attention. One, I showed you off the air earlier. It is a dill pickle and white chocolate chip cookie.
14: Well, all right.
16: Yeah. Not appealing to me. But the another one is a beer that tastes like ranch dressing. Tell me something that's more Midwest than that.
14: I'd pair them together and try it for sure.
16: Beer
14: and baked goods, always delicious combo.
17: I would try the beer.
14: I'm going to try it.
17: I've never had anything pickle flavored that I've liked.
18: I mean, I'd try the pickle too. I just don't think it would be good. I don't like garlic and vinegar of a pickle paired with white chocolate.
16: Yeah. It's hard to imagine.
18: Yeah, I don't know.
16: What did we learn today? Tommy, what did you learn?
19: Yeah, today I learned there's always going to be someone who will buy your tarantula.
16: Maitland, what did you learn?
20: I didn't learn anything.
16: Steve, what did you learn?
17: I learned that Maitland can't eat less.
16: Kelly, what did you learn?
21: I learned JCPenney's has great Comanche blouses.
16: Wings, what did you learn?
18: I learned that Steve doesn't really own anything stupid anymore.
17: Maitland, you learned that even a curve is pretty much straight.
21: Yeah. Yeah.
16: Did I learn anything?
17: No.
16: Okay. This is generally accurate. That is all for today. It is the Free Beer and Hot Wings Show.
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9: Today is going to be a beautiful day. Sunshine, then partly sunny into the afternoon. Quite comfortable, high of 75. Tonight, fair, cool, calm, a low of 53. Tomorrow, Thursday, mostly sunny, toasty warm, but not humid, a high of 80 degrees. From the WBY First Alert Weather Center, I'm meteorologist Steve Balon.
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must have slept real good last night because I'm feeling fresh today. Does that make sense? You ever wake up and you're like, oh, I feel pretty good today. Yeah, I don't know why. I think I just went to bed at the normal time. But hopefully you are feeling pretty good yourself. What's up? It's Reed. It's Razor 94.7, 104.7, and on the Old School Lunch in a little bit here. A little less than an hour. Got more tickets to the Jet Car Show at the WIR this Friday. You're going to want these. These are cars with jet engines attached to them. Yeah, they go really, really fast. It's really cool. So that's coming up during the Old School Lunch. Be here for that. Think about what you want to hear right now, though. It's Wage War Blindfold on Razor.

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1: 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It's so overlooked because we've had them forever. 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Because they're so good. Like, I'm not a short guy. I'm like 6 foot. Decker's like 6'5". So we sit in the same chair in the studio. And sometimes we've got to adjust the chair a little bit. I'm just saying. Think about it. Chairs that go up and down are quite an underrated invention. Like, I'm glad we have them. 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
14: Today is going to be a beautiful day. Sunshine, then partly sunny into the afternoon. Quite comfortable, high of 75. Tonight, fair, cool, calm, low of 53. Tomorrow, Thursday, mostly sunny, toasty warm, but not humid, a high of 80 degrees. From the WBY First Alert Weather Center, I'm meteorologist Steve Balon.
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They're from Mongolia, and I've made it a thing where I learn more about Mongolia every single day, ever since finding out that they're from Mongolia. For example, Mongolia is the emptiest country in the world. Despite being the 18th largest country in the world, which surprised me, first of all, it has a population of 3.4 million people, which means there's about 35 sheep and 13 horses for every single human. If there's 3.4 million people, that's a hell of a lot of horses and sheep. But fun fact about Mongolia that I bet you're glad you know now. Go ahead and use that.

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0: 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It's Trenches on Razor 94.7, 104.7. What's going on? It's Reeb. A little cooler today, which I don't mind. Last night it was a little windy, and that was pretty cool because I had the doors open and that breeze coming through the house. It was a good change of pace from a stuffy house having to close the doors for the smoke and then, of course, it being hot. I like a good breeze. You know what I'm saying?
1: I did it!

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1: What am I smelling here?
0: It's time to level up your look with gear from the new Razer 947-1047 merch store. 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And gear up now, because loud looks good on
2: What's
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That's the morning on the cutting edge of Rock Reason 94.7, 104.7. We got the old school lunch happening in a few minutes. Up for grabs. More tickets for those jet cars at WIR this Friday. They're cars. They go fast because they have a freaking jet engine on them, and they shoot fire. So that's coming up in the old school lunch. Hold on.

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2: All right, let's throw it back, and let's also get somebody hooked up with a pair of tickets to the Jet Car Show at the WIR this Friday. Summer Nationals Jet Show. They are cars that go really fast because they have jet engines on them. They shoot fire. They're really loud. They're really fun. And we want you to go and experience it. So caller 9 gets those right now. 920-281-0947. Good luck.

0: there? Who's this?
1: This is Jake.
0: What's up, Jake? How are you, man?
1: Not too bad.
0: Would you by chance want to go see some cars with jet engines attached to them?
1: Freaking A, I would.
0: Right? They go really fast, they're really loud, and they have freaking jet engines on them, man. You're going WIR this Friday. You're going to check out those jet cars, all right?
1: That's bad, yeah. Thank you.
0: Yeah, man. Where are you listening from today?
1: New Franken. I'm hauling hay.
0: Hauling hay.
1: Doing a farmer thing, yep.
0: Nice, man. All right. Stay on the line. Don't hang up, okay?
1: Sounds good.

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13: Today is going to be a beautiful day. Sunshine, then partly sunny into the afternoon. Quite comfortable, high of 75. Tonight, fair, cool, calm, low of 53. Tomorrow, Thursday, mostly sunny, toasty warm, but not humid, a high of 80 degrees. From the WBY First Alert Weather Center, I'm meteorologist Steve Balon.
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Deftones on the Old School Lunch. It's Razor 94.7, 104.7. So Primus, the song My Name is Mud. I just found out that that old saying, maybe you've heard of it, is like, your name is mud. I just found out literally the other day that that is a John Wilkes Booth reference, because he shot Abraham Lincoln, jumped, broke his leg, ran to the doctor whose name was Mud. Doctor fixed him up. And from that moment forward to, like, kind of insult someone, you say your name is Mud, because Dr. Mud helped John Wilkes Booth escape by fixing his leg after he assassinated President Abraham Lincoln. The more you know. It's Primus on the Old School.

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It's Razor 94.7, 104.7. I heard a rumor that Rob Zombie is not going to be making movies anymore. No idea how true it is, but I'm still waiting for the next one. So we'll see. It's Zombie. Feels So Numb on Razor.

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2: Can't drown them away. 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

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Hey, it's Reed. Is it too early for Halloween? Asking for Home Depot because they just rolled out their Halloween collection. And it's July, like mid-July. Yeah, maybe. I don't know. They're showing off like what they got. And honestly, it looks pretty cool because Home Depot is kind of famous for those giant skeletons that people have. And they're cool, right? They've got a new one and it comes with like controlled movements, customized sounds. You can even talk through it through Bluetooth, through your giant skeleton outdoor thing. They've also got a bunch of other giant decorations, an 11-foot mummy, an 8-foot animated plant monster. I'm not going to lie, that's pretty cool. But July, man, like, just let me get through summer first.

Ashes to New on Razor 94.7, 104.7. It's National Hammock Day, or some people say hammock. I just say hammock. Also, I've wanted one as a bed for a long time. Ever since I saw Pauly Shore in the movie Son-in-Law sleep in a hammock in his dorm room, I've wanted a hammock. But my mom told me no, so I did not have a...

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12: Today is going to be a beautiful day. Sunshine, then partly sunny into the afternoon. Quite comfortable, high of 75. Tonight, fair, cool, calm, a low of 53. Tomorrow, Thursday, mostly sunny, toasty warm, but not humid, a high of 80 degrees. From the WBY First Alert Weather Center, I'm meteorologist Steve Balon.
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And apparently Nickelback sold 80% of their music rights years ago, and nobody really knew about it. Had to be a lot of money, right? Like, people can hate on Nickelback, but their songs are everywhere. They're used for a lot of things, and everybody knows them. So I think they estimated that 80% of their catalog was, like, probably around, like, $200 million or something like that. I don't know. It's a lot of money, though. It's Breaking Benjamin headlining Crossroads 41. Decker's got tickets for that a little bit later, and I'll tell you about it. Hold on.

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So yeah, Decker's got tickets for Crossroads 41. Last chance tickets coming up at 4 o'clock today during Decker's Records. So make sure you don't miss out on that. And yeah, it's Avatar, Crying Fire, and Razor.

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That's it for me, Reed. I got to get Decker up next. And again, he's got those tickets for Crossroads 41. Last chance tickets during Decker's Records at 4 o'clock. So don't miss out on that. And Decker up next. See ya.

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Hey, I'm Decker. Good afternoon, and it's nice to see you. I'm very glad you're here because today is a great day to be about and with the windows down. Oh, my God. Finally. It feels like not hell outside. Very good. And for it to be an EAA week, this is unheard of. Absolutely crazy stuff. We got tickets to give away later on this afternoon. I'll tell you about them in a couple. Here's Autumn Kings with their latest Gone, Gone, Gone.

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1: I told y'all my period. 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
7: Today is going to be a beautiful day. Sunshine, then partly sunny into the afternoon. Quite comfortable, high of 75. Tonight, fair, cool, calm, a low of 53. Tomorrow, Thursday, mostly sunny, toasty warm, but not humid, a high of 80 degrees. From the WBY First Alert Weather Center, I'm meteorologist Steve Balon.
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On August 26th, they are going to be doing another IMAX version of Too Big to Rig, which is going to be the concert film filmed overseas, or Mexico City, rather. Sorry about that. And it is going to be much more focused on the concert itself rather than the backstory. There still will be the segments, but it's going to be focusing on the performers that did that. And that you can check out at BigToRig.com and get signed up for updates. I was looking to see if it's in our area, but I think I have to fill out a bunch of forms before I can find that out. I'll let you know in a few. It's Tim Montana now. Break me down.

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It was 1 year ago today we found out that Ozzy Osbourne had passed away, and we're going to pay tribute to the late, great Prince of Darkness with our Razor 3-Way in just a couple. If you got an Ozzy or Black Sabbath request, let me know. Here's Black Label Society.

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2: 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So a year ago today, we were informed that Ozzy Osbourne has passed away. And a year after the death of Ozzy, Kelly Osbourne, his daughter, posted an online tribute to him, confessing that even though he is gone, quote, "I know you are still with me." As someone that is a part of the Dead Dad's crew, I totally get her saying that every day feels like it's she's going through grief and that it's still very, very raw. I get that. Totally do. And we as heavy music fans also feel that that silence in the world now that wasn't there so much before. But Ozzy left us a whole lot of music, and so we shall listen to it because that's the best way to pay tribute to the Prince of Darkness. May he rest in whatever he wishes to rest in. It's No More Tears, kicking off three from the great Ozzy Osbourne.

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5: One of the five actually looked at us and said, if you name it Penny Mustard, I won't work here anymore.
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6: Yes.
5: A lot of other people said that too.
6: And 6 months later, he told me that name was ingenious. That was the best name you could have ever come up with. Just took a little while for some people to get over the hump of appreciating it.
5: We got hate mail after changing the name to Penny Mustard.
6: Yeah.
5: There were so many people thought it was the dumbest thing ever.
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5: 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It fits. It still fits. It always fit. It was it was unique. It had meaning. It had meaning to both of us.
6: Yeah.
5: It's unforgettable. It's a little weird.
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5: But weird things are easy to remember.
6: Yeah.
8: Hey, what's up? It's Deckard. 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
5: Today is going to be a beautiful day. Sunshine, then partly sunny into the afternoon. Quite comfortable, high of 75. Tonight, fair, cool, calm, a low of 53. Tomorrow, Thursday, mostly sunny, toasty warm, but not humid, a high of 80 degrees. From the WBY First Alert Weather Center, I'm meteorologist Steve Balon.
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Razor 94.7, 104.7, the headliner of this year's inaugural Crossroads 41 Rocket Detour happening August 9th in Oshkosh. We're very excited for that. And we'll have Breaking Benjamin joining us on the program at some point. They're just getting back from Europe. So they're a little out of sorts right now. 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

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Hey, coming up in September, we've got a lot of shows going on in September. 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Atreyu, a part of Crossroads 41 Rock Detour. I'll give away tickets for that in about a half hour. Here's all for you. I did it!

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1: 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A little bit later than what we thought, but hey, it's time for Decker's Records, and the seventh person to give me a call is going to have the first chance to win their way to the summer's hardest hitting rock show of the year, Crossroads 41, The Rock Detour, Sunday, August 9th in Oshkosh, featuring 11 bands. Breaking Benjamin headlining, Daughtry, Memphis Mayfire, Drowning Pool, the subject of today's tricky trivia question, along with Atreyu, Saliva, 12 Stones, and more. 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Going to have the first chance to play Decker's Records and win their way to that show. Whether that be just in GA or VIP, well, that is yet to be determined. 920-281-0947. Caller 7 got the first chance to play at Decker.

0: was last night.
1: Razor, you're my seventh caller, and that means you got the first chance to play Decker's Records. Are you ready?
2: Sure, let's give her a shot.
1: All right, I love the confidence. You called me. Drowning Pool got in the... I'll start over. Your overconfidence on this, it flustered me. So you're already off to a hot start.
2: I'm sorry.
1: Yeah, how dare you? All right, anyways. Drowning Pool got its name from the movie The Drowning Pool, which was released in what year? Is it 1975, 1976, or 1977?
2: 1976.
1: 1976 is incorrect. Sorry.
2: Okay, thank you.
1: Razor, you ready to play Decker's Records?
3: Yes, sir. Let's go.
1: Drowning Pool got its name from the movie The Drowning Pool, which was released in what year? Was it 1975, 1976, or 1977?
3: I'm going to say 1977.
1: 1977 is incorrect. Sorry. Razor, you ready to play Decker's Records?
4: Yes, I am.
1: Drowning Pool got its name from the movie The Drowning Pool, which was released in what year? Was it 1975, 1976, or 1977?
4: 1977.
1: 1977 is incorrect. Sorry. Razor, you ready to play Decker's Records?
2: Yeah.
1: Yeah. Drowning Pool got its name from the movie The Drowning Pool, which was released in what year? Was it 1975, 1976, or 1977?
2: 1977.
1: 1977 is incorrect. Sorry. Razor, are you ready to play Decker's Records?
4: I am.
1: Drowning Pool got its name from the movie The Drowning Pool, which was released in what year? 1975, 1976, or 1977?
4: 77.
1: 1977 is incorrect. Sorry. Razor, are you ready to play Decker's Records?
4: Yes.
1: Drowning Pool got its name from the movie The Drowning Pool, which was released in what year? Was it 1975, 1976, or 1977?
3: The first one, 1975?
1: 1975 is correct, Amundo. And I've never heard of this movie, but it starred Paul Newman in it, which is crazy. It was basically a flop. It didn't do very well. But Drowning Pool, they are still kicking, and they're going to be at Oshkosh Festival Park on August 9th. And now you are going to be there, too. What is your name?
3: My name is Jeremy.
1: Jeremy. Well, guess what? You won Decker's Records, and you just got your way to Crossroads 41 Rock Detour.
3: Thank you.
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5: Today is going to be a beautiful day. Sunshine, then partly sunny into the afternoon. Quite comfortable, high of 75. Tonight, fair, cool, calm, low of 53. Tomorrow, Thursday, mostly sunny, toasty warm, but not humid, a high of 80 degrees. From the WBY First Alert Weather Center, I'm meteorologist Steve Balog.
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That is Lost Soul. We were talking, me and Cutter, about what's going on for the Cutting Edge Countdown. He's had some really cool interviews lately. Amy Lee was last week. And not to spoil the, I don't think it'd be a spoiler alert ahead, but he's got Taylor Momsen going deeper in the conversation about their album, Dear God. 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
1: It is time for Razor Sports. We've got Alex in here from 1570 The Score. How's it going?
2: Hello, sir. Happy Wednesday. It's one of those days where sports is kind of dwindling. Not dwindling, but there's not a ton to talk about. The Brewers, they lose last night. They're in action today. They're playing right now as we speak. So the Milwaukee Brewers, losers last night, but you know what? This team is still really, really good. However, the longest win streak in baseball right now, 14 games.
1: Holy cow.
2: The Boston Red Sox. How about that?
1: Wow. They get, I'm going to call it the Noah Kahn effect. They had Noah Kahn four nights sold out.
2: That's right.
1: At Fenway. Unfortunately, I don't think that translated to the Cubs, so.
2: What can you say that you've done 14 days in a row?
1: I could say a
2: for
1: lot
2: the
1: of
2: air.
1: Things.
2: For the air.
1: For per FCC regulations, I probably can't say any of them. I'm kidding. I've breathed. I've walked.
2: Yep. Walked, breathed. I have showered each day.
1: Yes.
2: Brushed my teeth each day.
1: Yes.
2: So think about the things you've done 14 days in a row. That's how long the Red Sox have won. Think about it like that.
1: Wow, that is that's quite the thought. That is quite the thought. Well, it is the middle of the summer, and that means the summer event of the summer is coming up. SummerSlam.
2: Yes.
1: Two nights over in, as they keep saying, Minnesota. It's in Minneapolis.
2: Yeah.
1: It's at U.S. Bank Stadium. I don't know why they can't say Minneapolis.
2: Yeah.
1: I think it's because they're unsure if it's in St. Paul or in Minneapolis, or if it's in like some suburb or like one of the other cities that are in there. So they don't want to mess it up. But I can say this, SmackDown will be in Green Bay, the go-home show SummerSlam next week on Friday. So
2: let's go.
1: Yeah. So I should probably get tickets, huh?
2: You should probably get them now.

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So everyone's always trying to be more attractive in this world, and I found this list of flexes that make them attractive and things, and this is a list that girls say that when a guy can flex on being this, immediately attractive. And it's not literally flexing, I can tell you that. And it is also the most like men are different type of thing, because number six on the list is competence. Just competence. Able to do a thing is something that just makes you instantly attractive. So if you're able to do a thing, way to go. Something that makes me not attractive. I am not great at being a proactive problem solver. I am more of like a wait for the problem to happen and then I'll handle it then, I guess. Other things, like, hey, you're listening to Razor. We're really big on music around here. Being musical makes you immediately attractive, but I'm pretty sure that doesn't mean grabbing the acoustic guitar and playing Wonderwall at the next bonfire. Just maybe like temper the musicality. That's all I gotta say. Got your Loud Ride coming up, and in that Loud Ride, I'm gonna be debuting the brand new song from Scatterbrain. That is Brian Burkheiser's new band. So look out for that, and look out for me. It's Turnstile.

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2: We've got the return of the dumb criminal of the day because this one truly made me laugh very, very hard. 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

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I see through your act and I still enjoy the show.

Razor 94.7, 104.7, the return of the dumb criminal of the day. We head to Massachusetts for this one. And I remember a couple of years ago when those scary clowns were being spotted on the road and people were like, why are there scary clowns around? That's freaking me out. Well, take that and then make it silent. And then also make it on a trail. We have some issues here with trails around here. But this guy in Massachusetts was dressing up as a mime. And I think he's like on the path to becoming a local weirdo. And he's just not really catching his footing as being like a beloved local weirdo. Currently, he's just a weirdo. On Sunday, police in Massachusetts arrested a man who has been hanging around a walking trail dressed as a mime and acting suspicious. Locals say they've spotted him in the area frequently and they don't like it, mostly because they don't understand what he's doing in costume, which is hilarious. He's not only an annoying mime, he's also a bad one, especially in the evening when it gets darker. This man is named Hernan and he is facing 3 counts of criminal harassment, and it's unclear exactly what got him arrested, but it doesn't sound like he was harmless. The accounts that he would strip down to his underwear and do other weird stuff like leaving eggshells around, following people and staring at them, especially women. He has pled not guilty to the charges. He also fainted in court, so that's pretty cool. The quest to be a local weirdo is a daunting task. You have to go through a lot of steps. There's a lot of hurdles that are going to be thrown in your way, but you just got to keep on pushing forward. But also know when to not be the local weirdo anymore. Maybe hang up the weirdo cleats, if you will.

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9: Today is going to be a beautiful day. Sunshine, then partly sunny into the afternoon. Quite comfortable, high of 75.

0: Tonight, fair, cool, calm, a low of 53. Tomorrow, Thursday, mostly sunny, toasty warm, but not humid, a high of 80 degrees. From the WBY First Alert Weather Center, I'm meteorologist Steve Balon.
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Razor 94.7, 104.7, and our friends at Erodian Winds present Concert Leader Getaway to Ride Fest 2026. That's going down in Douglas Park, Chicago, September 18th through the 20th. The lineup is stacked. Here are a couple of headlines. Tool headlining it. Pierce Veil going to be there. Rise Against, Bad Religion, Thrice Gwar, William Shatner's band, Alkaline Trio, Taking Back Sunday. It's going to be a really, really fun time, especially if you win the 3-day VIP tickets that you can get in to win starting next week. 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Big thanks to Erodian Winds for hooking us up with the with that. It's going to be a good time. Here's Five Finger Death Punch.

Razor 94.7, 104.7, according to Jim Root, and one interview that he has done, Slipknot is putting the pieces together on their album. They're working on it, and it's near completion. And if you're expecting a new metal record from Slipknot, well, you must not have listened to the last couple of records from Slipknot, because that is not what they are doing. They have not been doing that for a long time. They've just been making Slipknot records. Whatever sound that is that they come up with, it's going to be interesting, that's for sure. Looking forward to seeing how it all pieces together. We haven't even gotten a teaser of anything that they're working on, so we have no idea. We do know this. Marilyn Manson released a new video for a new song that he has on his upcoming record that is called One Assassination Under God Part 2. Just released a new video for the song Front Toward Enemy. You can check that out at RazorWisconsin.com. Here's Ed's Exit Wound.

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5: 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He has been, it's been a very drawn out battle of him being let go, leaving the band. 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It is his latest single, Bitter. 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

Laser 94.7, 104.7. That does it for me for this afternoon. Pete Burns coming in from here with Cutting Edge Nights. I'm Decker. I'll be back with you tomorrow at 2 o'clock. I'll have another chance to win your way to Crossroads 41 Rock Detour to Seabreaking Benjamin. Headline that inaugural event and some other great music as well, because I think we may have gotten a new song in between me saying hello and me about to say goodbye. So a lot of new music dropping here on the Razor. Pretty cool stuff. Autumn Kings, Gone, Gone, Gone. Help me say goodbye.

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Song's called Play Your Games. I'm Pete Burns with you on this Wednesday night. Coming up, we have new rock from Tim Montana. But first, it's Bush, the land of milk and honey. 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